0: 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We'll be right back.
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1: Oh my God, Becky, look at her butt. 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

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No diggity, no doubt. 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Black Street Productions. 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We out.

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1: Check out Sherman's newly remodeled.
2: I finally did it.
1: What's that, Larry?
2: I walked into the store.
1: And?
2: It pains me to say it, but it's pretty legit.
1: Wow, Larry, that's actually kind of nice.
2: Don't get all sappy on me. Just wanted to say you did an all right job.
1: Which door did you go in?
2: I went in one and out the other, just like the money in your bank accounts.
1: Very funny. You buy anything?
2: I was hoping to work out a deal on a new...
1: Whoops, looks like we're out of time. See you, Larry.
2: Bye, Paul.
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1: Damn, little mama. You know you thick as hell, you know what I'm saying? Matter of fact, after the club, you know what I'm talking about, me and my gonna be together, you know what I'm saying? I ain't even worried about them really though. I'm just looking at you. You know,

0: 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We'll be right back.
1: Hi, I'm Paul Sherman.
2: And I'm Jack Sherman.
1: And we just want to say
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1: for 50 years of trusting Shermans.
2: It's been an honor to serve you.
1: And it will be for 50 more.
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1: Check out Sherman's newly remodeled.
2: I finally did it.
1: What's that, Larry?
2: I walked into the store.
1: And?
2: It pains me to say it, but it's pretty legit.
1: Wow, Larry, that's actually kind of nice.
2: Don't get all sappy on me. Just wanted to say you did an all right job.
1: Which door did you go in?
2: I went in one and out the other. Just like the money in your bank accounts.
1: Very funny. You buy anything?
2: I was hoping to work out a deal on a new...
1: Whoops, looks like we're out of time. See you, Larry.
2: Bye, Paul.
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1: I don't understand why. 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I know this is something I gotta do, but that don't mean I want to. What I'm trying to say is that I love you. I feel like this is coming to an end.

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Hey, let me kick it to you right quick, man. 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

0: 1023. 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
9: Is this a sign TikTok is officially running out of ideas for weird mashup trends?
10: Really?
9: It's what? Brooke and Jeffrey in the morning. Because there's a new summer drink that's going viral. And I can't tell if it's classy or trashy.
10: Maybe it's both, Jeff.
11: Yeah.
10: That's the way I like to think my life is.
9: I mean, I will say it involves two of Brooke's favorite things to put in her mouth. So already leaning trash.
10: Okay.
9: But even with Brooke's weird palate, I'm not sure that you'd go for this.
10: Are you talking about like a Cabernet-filled Reese's Pieces situation?
9: You're half right.
10: Oh, yeah.
9: Because right now people are putting frozen pickles into their glasses of white wine.
12: Lovely.
9: Some are even adding a splash of brine from the pickle jar to make it like a dirty martini.
12: Yeah.
9: Brooke, thoughts? You smashing that?
11: Not.
10: No? I mean, I'm going to tell you, I am pretty trashy. I'm not above putting some ice in some wine because I love an icy wine.
9: Ugh.
10: But pickle juice.
9: You're supposed to like chop up the pickles into like little pieces and then put it in.
11: That's worse.
10: If you guys really wanted me to dry it right now, just bring it in. I'll do it.
12: One little gherkin pickle. Yeah. That's what it should be.
9: No, they say they chop it up and they put it in along with, like I said,
12: a little bit
9: of the brine from the jar.
10: I mean, it's kind of like what's the wine?
11: Oba? Oh,
10: no. Sangria. It's like a trailer park sangria.
9: Okay, yeah. Trashy version. It's funny.
12: Fruit is just one thing.
10: Yeah.
9: Because literally last year at this exact same time, do you remember early June, people on TikTok were putting frozen jalapenos into their white wine?
12: We talked about that.
10: I'm really missing the trends here. Maybe we do both.
9: Why can't we just drink wine and eat pickles like normal people anymore?
12: No, that will be the unique idea. In 20 years, someone's going to be like, guys, I just drink wine by itself.
9: Whoa.
12: No way.
9: You're crazy.
10: No, now I'm thinking like a frosé, you know, the wine slushies with a frozen pickle in it. Oh. Sounds pretty good because that's like a sweet and salty situation.
9: Oh. Yeah, really slaps the throat. We found the best way to slap the throat is just by strapping a dog shock collar onto it while Jake asks us questions about totally normal, absolutely not weird stuff, and I'm sure that's the case today.
12: Yeah.
13: You guys, it's finally here.
10: What is it?
13: It's National Bedbug Day.
10: Why would we celebrate them?
13: We celebrate those tiny little creepy crawly mattress freeloaders today.
9: Aww.
13: And just like Brooke, they love midnight cuddles, late night snacks, and biting below the waist.
10: That's right. Oh.
13: But don't worry. We're not going to gross you out and ask you questions all about the tiny bugs living in Alexis's bed right now.
10: Oh.
13: Instead, we're putting all our attention on the beds.
10: Oh.
13: Huh? How have we not done this yet? In all the years of this show, we've never done a trivia segment about the place we spend 26 years of our life on average.
12: Dang, is that the average?
10: Is there enough facts about it, though? Are you just going to give us dimensions and we're going to guess if it's a king or a queen?
13: You'll have to see, Brooke. Get ready to answer questions about famous mattresses from pop culture during a special No Bugs, Just Beds edition of Plenty of 20.
10: Huh.
13: Now, let's start with the woman whose most tragic beds are her fingernail beds.
3: Oh. I was just looking at them.
13: Such a tragedy. It's Alexis.
3: 7.
13: Number 7. All right, Alexis. In the classic fairy tale, The Princess and the Pea, a young woman proves she's a real princess when she complains she couldn't sleep because she felt a tiny pea hidden under a stack of mattresses. How many mattresses was the pea buried beneath? A, 5, B, 20, or C, 100 mattresses?
3: Ooh, 20.
12: That's a big leap, 5, 20, or 100?
3: I was really hoping it'd be like a rhyme with Princess and the Pea, but then nothing rhymes. Like 30, 50, 50, 30.
9: 20.
3: We got 20 and 100, so.
9: I feel like 20 rhymes, but okay, never mind.
10: Yeah, I hear you.
3: You're right. 20, Jake. Let's try that. Okay.
13: I don't know how she does it.
9: Wow.
13: She trips over herself upside down, backwards, through the legs. Jeffrey corrects her, and then she just gets it right.
3: Yay.
13: Right. 20 mattresses. The pea was hidden under 20 mattresses and 20 feather beds. All right, Alexis. Great work. Brooke, we're over to you. 7 is off the board.
10: Ooh, 3.
13: In the fairy tale Goldilocks and the Three Bears, Goldilocks tries out all three bears' beds after breaking into their house. Kind of rude. What did she think of Baby Bear's bed? Was it too hard, too soft, or just right?
9: Brooke knows when the bears test the pickle wine. Like, this wine is too briny.
10: I feel like in the Goldilocks story, if you kind of back up, she just kind of wants to be Baby Bear. You know? Like, I feel like it was Baby Bear's porridge that was just right. Because Baby Bear isn't going to get too hot or too cold. You know, that's going to be... The dad is going to be too hot because he hasn't gotten up and helped.
9: Are you really psychoanalyzing the bear family?
3: The mom... I'm here for it. Please
10: The mom hasn't sat down for a hot meal in how long. And so I think it was the porridge for the Baby Bear. So I think I'm just going to say the same for the bed. It was just right.
13: You're going the porridge is the same as the bed.
10: Yeah, just right.
13: And she's just right.
9: And Goldilocks' daddy issues.
13: This is why we play No Bugs, Just Beds. Okay. Can't believe it took so long. We're 2 for 2. Jose, we're over to you. 3 and 7 have been chosen.
12: Let's go 12.
13: A very short question for you, Jose. Which movie villain famously attacks people in their sleep? And people sleep on mattresses if you're looking for the connection.
12: I never watch horror movies, but I remember this. He comes into your dreams. First thought, the Sandman.
13: Oh, yeah.
12: But it's not the one we're looking for. The guy that comes into your sleep, he's in the horror movies, right? You're talking about in the movies? I think I'm going up here and think I'm guessing Freddy Krueger.
13: You'd be right, Jose.
12: Oh my gosh, never seen a movie.
10: Isn't that why it's called Nightmare on Elm Street?
12: I didn't know that. I didn't remember that, at least.
13: We're 3 for 3. No Bugs, Just Beds is a hit. Wow. Jeffrey, we're over you. I need a number, please.
9: I'll do number 5.
13: All right. Please get this wrong so I don't get shocked, by the way, as well. Jeffrey, what classic movie features a magical bed that can fly? Is it Chitty Chitty Bang Bang, Bed Knobs and Broomsticks, or Mary Poppins?
12: Oh, and they're all kind of in that era.
9: I did watch a video called Naughty Naughty Clang Clang. Is that Chitty Chitty Bang Bang a sequel to that?
13: I would hope not.
9: I watched another one called Sheets, Secrets, and Shenanigans, too.
13: I have seen that. It's great.
9: But there's no flying anything in that. So just guessing here, I'm going to say the Bedfellows and Tummy Sticks one.
13: Bed Knobs and Broomsticks? I'll just give it to you. Yes. In Bed Knobs and Broomsticks, the bed could fly, travel underwater, and go on adventures. Cool. We're all tied, which means we need to do a tiebreaker. Going to give it to Alexis today.
3: Uh-oh. You don't have to do that.
13: Alexis, you get this right, you win. If you get it wrong, you're getting electrocuted.
3: Okay.
13: It's a wonderful gambit.
3: Wonderful.
13: Alexis, one of the most famous scenes in movie history involves a man waking up to find a horse's head in his bed.
3: What?
13: Yeah. What movie is it?
10: Yeah. I've never even seen the movie and I know it.
12: Yeah, it's like iconic.
3: I'm not really good with iconic things. The Headless Horseman.
13: No. That's incorrect. I was looking for the Godfather, and that means Alexis has lost today. 20 of 20.
10: We were so close to getting Jake shot.
9: That means Alexis is taking the shock today, and she's going to be singing Bedrock by Young Money.
12: Oh, that makes sense.
3: Ooh, baby, I'd be stuck to you like glue.
12: Yeah.
3: Baby, wanna spend it all on you. baby.
10: That was the cutest little song ever.
9: That was your shot caller question of the day. We got your phone tap coming up in just a few minutes. KZ 102.3.

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4: Yeah, thank you. 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
1: 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Can you please hold?
4: Okay, yeah.
1: And before I do that, I do need to tell you about a new company mandate wanting to personalize the customer experience more.
4: What?
1: Yeah, we have a live hold music performer tailored just for you.
4: What is that?
1: You're going to hear. You're in for quite the experience.
4: Okay.
1: So, please hold.
5: I got a feeling. Woo!

0: That we return.
1: Okay.
0: Hey,
1: okay.
0: Gonna get the laptop.
1: Hey, you can stop. Wow, you can stop singing.
2: Did you get?
1: Sorry. Sorry about that, Sam.
3: What was that? I didn't ask for that.
1: Yep, nobody did. Corporate's new idea on how to personalize the experience for our customer.
3: Well, that was horrible.
1: Luckily, this is in beta testing right now, so they're just trying it out.
2: I hope it goes permanent.
1: Okay.
2: This is the best job ever.
3: Okay, can we get to my computer, please?
1: Sam, do you have a pen?
3: Yeah, I have a pen.
1: Perfect. So in order for me to process the return of your MacBook, I wrote down your customer number and... Oh, my God. I wrote down your customer number, and I left it in the other room.
3: No, don't go to the other room. I know what's going to happen. I'm so sorry,
1: but I do need to put you on hold again.
3: No, you don't need to put me on hold. You actually don't.
1: Please hold.
0: Return of the Mac. Returning a Mac. Sam is doing it. Returning a Mac. I think it's going well.
3: Can we pause
0: but
3: the
0: he
3: whole...
0: lied to me when they said that the MacBook would work. They lied
3: right,
0: to you
3: really
0: when they said it
3: all
0: was
3: right,
0: under
1: back.
0: Warranty. They lied.
1: I got it.
0: The warranty.
1: Is... Stop singing.
0: Sorry.
3: What the hell is going on?
1: Hi, I'm back. Yeah.
3: It's really weird and it's really annoying and I don't need music.
1: I mentioned that to corporate, but it's the company's call on that one.
3: Okay, well, I just want to return my computer.
1: Oh, I know. We're working on it. Listen, I am here all day with this hold guy. So
3: I'm not going to sit here all day. Yeah. I'm sorry that you have to deal with that, but like you're making me deal with it too.
1: I definitely don't want to again.
3: Come on.
1: So
3: why do we need two people on the line? I don't understand. I thought you were helping.
1: I mean, the thing is, I can't sing.
3: You can't sing.
1: I actually auditioned for the hold music as well, just so that I didn't have to do both of these things.
3: That other guy can't sing at all. He's terrible.
0: Hey. I'm here.
3: I know look, I don't understand who you are or why you're involved in this.
0: Well, if you think you can do better, then just sing to me then.
3: I just want to return my freaking MacBook. Can we just get to that, please?
1: Yes, and we understand that. Your friend Steven understands that. And unfortunately, Steven, we can't help you with that because we're actually a radio show called Brooke and Jeffrey in the Morning.
3: Oh,
1: and
3: my
1: this
3: God.
1: Is a whole prank
3: no.
1: Phone.
0: We revealed
3: no.
0: At last. We revealed
1: what
0: the phone
1: you?
0: Tap to
1: no.
0: Say.
1: No, no, we're not doing that. Yeah.
2: Well, I thought we wanted.
1: This is actually Brooke from Brooke and Jeffrey in the Morning, and that's Jose singing.
2: Hey, what's up, Sam?
3: You guys are cruel. I really thought that was a thing, like live hall. I don't know why I just fell for that.
1: I'm so sorry. Your friend Steven wrote us and said that you're really frustrated that you couldn't get any people on the phone to deal
3: sure.
1: with your return. So we thought if you can't get one, why not two?
0: Hey.
3: Great. Thanks a lot.
1: Well, I do think you owe Jose an apology because you actually did hurt his feelings about that singing thing.
3: Jose, you have a beautiful voice.
0: Thank you. Any requests?
3: No, please, no.
0: Oh, no. What a coincidence.
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1: It's Brooke and Jeffrey in the morning, and I hate it when I lose stuff at work. Like my pens, my papers, my hope, my dreams.
2: Yeah, I feel you, brother.
1: Where did it go? But you know what? If you're thinking that us losing everything, including our sanity, is going to stop us from trudging on and shouting our thoughts at you, you clearly don't realize how this segment works. It's What's On Your Mind, where we do exactly what I just said. If only I had a pen or a paper to write it down. Then I might have remembered. We're going to start with Brooke. Brooke, what's on your mind?
0: Okay, I'm going to tell you guys a story, and I need you to remember throughout this story that I am not a difficult person.
3: Okay.
1: It's always a good sign when you have to preface it with, remember, I'm not terrible, but here we go. Go on.
0: So I was at the dentist.
3: Oh, you hate the dentist.
0: I went in, and I sat down, and there's a new hygienist I'd never met before, and she's like, oh, we're going to do x-rays. And I said, oh, well, actually, I just did them. So... yeah. Can we wait till next time?
1: So I'm going to tell you how to do your job. No, I'm not difficult, by the way.
2: No, but I mean, maybe she doesn't know.
0: I just think that the x-ray biz, for some reason in the dentist world, is way overdone, right? Like, how many times, if you don't have any issues, do you have to x-ray your mouth?
1: Okay.
0: She is not happy with my response. No.
2: She wants records.
0: And she goes out, she gets the dentist, brings the dentist in, and says, this girl doesn't want x-rays.
3: Now you're the problem patient of the dentist.
0: Yes. Yeah. Yes. Man, and the dentist is immediately defensive. And she's like, do you even know what a cavity is? I'm like, lady, let's slow it down here. I just don't understand why. We go back and forth, back and forth. I do not raise my voice. And I finally just say, fine, do whatever you want.
3: Okay.
2: I don't like that tone, but go ahead.
0: So then she storms out of the room, and the scared hygienist comes back. And I sit there for a second, and I go, no, in my head. I say, no, I'm just going to go. I'm just going to go.
1: You're going to walk out?
0: And I got up and I left.
2: My gosh.
1: Wow.
0: And I got to tell you, it was really thrilling.
2: Wow.
0: I walked down the street with my head higher after that.
2: What do you do now? Do you still have a dentist? Did they fire you?
0: I got to find a new dentist.
1: One who doesn't want x-rays or to do anything to you.
0: I did have a moment while walking down the street going, oh my God, did I forget my purse? Because that would be so embarrassing.
3: That would be so
0: having
3: embarrassing.
0: Having to go back, but thankfully I remembered it.
1: It's good to not be a difficult person.
0: Thank you.
1: Good job, Brooke. Thank Jose, what's been on your mind?
2: Well, with the change of management in my apartment complex, the whole place has just been falling apart. Like everything, right? Things are breaking, nothing's being fixed, and I'm just super frustrated.
1: If only they had x-rayed the building beforehand, you might have been able to diagnose it.
2: Management, on top of that, has now shocked the building by sending out a letter. Mm-hmm. I receive a letter that says, quote, this is a 90-day relocation notice.
0: What? They're moving you?
1: Whoa.
2: Exactly. Yeah. I'm
1: serious.
2: What? The next line goes on to say, no one is being kicked out.
0: Okay, who's relocating?
2: So then the next line breaks it down, and it says, to the tenants affected by the future construction, you will be kicked out.
0: Wait.
2: So then I'm like, wait, well, am I getting kicked out or not? So I keep reading this letter.
0: Which is amazing with your ADHD. You're still in it.
2: And they're trying to break it down. Like, what does this mean to you? What does this mean to the building? And then the end, it says, we will inform the affected tenants in a future date.
3: Oh, so you just have to wait?
2: So I have no idea. So
1: are you affected or not?
2: I don't know. We will find out if I'm sleeping in my car soon. I have no idea.
1: Well, at least you're in a healthy headspace right now.
0: I heard Ashton's parents got room at their house.
2: I can put my first month deposit down if you guys will accept.
4: Just popped out.
1: Alexis, what's been on your mind?
5: So my youngest brother is turning 16 in a little bit.
2: Oh my gosh.
5: Which is crazy. And that means the family is talking about getting him a car, obviously. Okay? But I'm hearing all of it from all the family members. You know, I have, because my mom and dad are divorced, so I have my mom saying, like, yeah, I'll help get him a car. My dad saying, I don't think he really needs a car. My brother being like, get me a car as fast as you possibly can. I'm in the middle, just hearing everyone's options about what they all want. And then that's when the idea came that, like, My dad's girlfriend has an old Nissan Leaf that my brother can have.
0: There you go.
1: Oh, a Leaf?
0: Yes. Exactly. Oh, God. A first car. They are supposed to be embarrassing.
2: Well, yes.
5: That's what I tried to tell him, but Owen said I will not be caught dead seen in a Leaf driving.
1: I'm with him.
2: That's because it's the Fuller family.
5: He said he won't be seen in it. It's embarrassing if he has to tell his friends he can't drive because he needs to charge.
0: Yeah.
5: So that's embarrassing.
2: Oh, because he has to charge.
5: And he said he'd rather walk than have a Leaf. So I'm telling him to get the Leaf and just maybe it gets in an accident in a month. No, just use it for a little bit. And
1: are you volunteering to get it into an accident for him?
5: Just saying, if something was to happen in a month, then he could get a new car with the money.
0: Yeah. So you're encouraging your 16-year-old. Okay.
5: Anyways,
2: that's insurance fraud.
5: So, that's the Fuller family car situation.
0: All right.
5: That's for no wins.
1: Okay.
2: Alexa's going to slash all the tires.
1: Yeah.
2: Okay, now let's claim it on insurance.
0: Jeffrey, what's on your mind?
1: Well, a few weeks ago here, I shared a little computer emergency that I had.
0: Oh, yeah.
1: Where my old MacBook, which I had for 12 years, finally died.
2: Yeah.
1: So I had to go get a new one. And while I was at the store, I was asking if there's any way to recover my old files and put them onto my new computer.
0: Yeah.
1: And the dude at the Genius Bar, he was like, nope, it's lost. Sorry, your data's gone. Nothing I can do.
0: This is when they didn't realize you were putting everything up on the cloud and it would have been just fine.
1: Yep. Took it home, booted it up. It auto-downloaded all my data.
0: Yeah.
1: Thank you, Genius.
2: Yeah, we were all so happy.
0: Well, what kind of update can there be on this?
1: Fast forward to yesterday.
2: Okay.
1: I was here working on my brand new MacBook, and there's an issue. It keeps randomly shutting down my Word program. Like while I'm typing, you know,
0: maybe is it AI in this one? And it's like, that joke's actually not funny. Shut it.
1: No, it just does the thing where it's like the program quit unexpectedly
0: and it lost
1: the stuff I was working on for the last few minutes. So producer Boyd was like, you got to fix this. And he starts, Mr. Problem Solver gets on Google and starts like, how do we do this? And he starts giving me instructions.
0: Oh, no.
2: Uh-oh.
1: So
0: this isn't gonna be
1: he's
0: good.
1: Like, go to your Mac settings, click this button, unclick this button, hit optimize, do this. I do all that and deletes all of my files off my computer.
2: No way.
1: All gone.
2: No.
0: Are they in the trash bin?
1: Nope. My computer is wiped.
5: So why would you go to our tech guy here?
0: I want to blame Boyd on this one, but I think it's no one listens to Boyd for technical stuff.
5: Yeah.
0: He can't even copy and paste. Like, he has to have editor Ashley come in to figure out how to send an email most of the time.
1: Well, really bad. The good news is, once this show is canned, producer Boyd has his next job lined up at the Genius Bar, where he is going to fit in so perfectly. In the meantime, I can barely use my computer.
0: Oh, yikes. Well, lesson learned?
1: Yeah.
2: Oh, man.
1: At least I'm not a difficult person.
6: Yeah.
1: That's what I'm going to take from it.
2: You can't walk out of your dentist.
0: I mean, you could. It feels good. I mean, it feels good. I'm just going to say, you don't have to yell. You just walk out.
1: I'm just going to storm out of this right after we're done. That's what's on our minds. Text in to 78592. Tell us what's been on yours. It's Brooke and Jeffrey in the morning. It's the all-new KZ 102.3.

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1: Getting a lot of texts in at 78592 because we just shared what's been on our minds, so our listeners are telling us what's been on theirs.
0: Oh,
1: this
0: yeah.
1: first one says, hey, Jose, if you were a fruit, you'd be a fine apple.
0: Hey! Hey.
2: Oh, it's a joke! Hey. I thought they were asking me what fruit would I be. I started thinking.
0: If you knew his love language was puns.
2: Oh and food.
0: Yeah.
2: And sugar.
0: Uh-huh.
2: Oh, man.
1: Careful, Jose's getting really turned on.
0: Uh-huh.
1: Wait a full day before you send another
2: Quick,
1: one.
2: Quick, give me that number.
1: Another text says, I met my ex on Craigslist.
0: Oh.
2: Really?
0: I think X is probably the key to that
3: yeah.
0: sentence
3: yeah.
0: of how it went.
1: And I'm guessing it wasn't meeting over like buying a pair of skis. It was more of a meet this stranger at a roadside motel.
0: Sometimes
1: sort of
0: those things are the same.
2: Yeah, yeah. Honestly.
1: You're right. Why can't it be both?
0: Yeah.
1: And another text says, what's on my mind? I am glad this is the last week of school.
2: Yeah.
1: I'm running on negative sanity.
0: Oh,
1: get
0: yeah.
1: through this week and it's 9 weeks without any kids around.
0: Hey, yay. There's a teacher.
1: Well, they don't clarify if they're a teacher or a mom.
2: Oh, that's true. Could just
0: no,
2: be...
0: if you're a mom, then you get 9 weeks of lots
2: oh,
0: of your kids out.
1: No, you can lock them in a room.
3: Yeah.
0: Oh.
3: I've seen it.
1: It's yeah, possible.
2: I don't think that's legal.
0: Not without CPS being
2: yeah.
0: called.
2: Well,
1: that's true, but I'm just saying, you can do it at your own risk. Anyway, that's what's on our listeners' minds. It's Brooke and Jeffrey in the morning.

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1: Forget dating for love. Some Gen Z singles are just trying to get their reps in.
0: What?
1: It's Brooke and Jeffrey in the morning. What am I talking about? I'm talking about the new trend out there called practice dating.
2: Oh, interesting.
1: And it involves going on dates with people that you are not normally attracted to. And the idea is simple. Doing that takes all the pressure off you and actually makes you better at dating in the long run.
0: I mean, if you're not upfront with the other person, you're kind of leading them on and using them. But we're going to ignore that part, right?
3: Like,
0: other people's feelings. Who cares?
1: It's a me first world, so you need to live that way. And I'll let a dating expert explain it properly.
4: Let's say you go on a date with a guy and you feel like you're the more attractive one. What are you going to do? You are going to show up like super confident, batty energy, just radiating vibes. You're going to be so authentically 100% yourself. You're not going to edit yourself because you are not trying to appeal to them. Then what you're going to do is leave that date and copy and paste that exact energy to a date with a guy that you actually might be really attracted to. Nervous even. Every single date you go on is practice. The universe will reward you if you are going out on dates and getting that practice.
1: Huh. What do you think?
2: I think that's just called friendship. Why would people you're not attracted to? Just being friends.
1: Keep in mind, the other person does not know that you're technically dating down in order to be with them. And guess what? They don't need to. They are lucky just to have the experience while you sharpen your tools for somebody else.
2: Really?
5: I thought it was like maybe you'd end up liking them, but it sounds like this person's got to be really not your type at all. Super unattractive.
2: Yes. Actually practice.
0: Sorry, is the universe really going to reward that? Seems pretty sketchy.
3: Lots of power dynamics at play.
1: Emphasis on power. Yes. Plenty of dating gurus say they support this trend because it's a great way to help build your self-confidence and improve your conversation skills.
0: Why don't you just go into the date with a guy you really like and pretend like he's ugly the whole time, and then it works,
1: right? You can't pretend.
3: Yeah, where would you draw that from?
1: It's the same way that if you play kickball with a bunch of four-year-olds, that'll help improve your confidence to play sports against people your age.
0: I smashed to him in the face.
1: They're learning too. Everybody gets something out of it. So if there's any singles listening to this right now, any hot singles, make sure that you date down.
0: Okay.
1: Way down.
2: Oh, no.
1: And tell them it was Brooke and Jeffrey's idea to go out with you.
0: Let's just go with Jeffrey's idea.
1: Someone you don't even find attractive. Laser stories coming up right after this.
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1: Two hopeless daters. One dating app that dares you to swipe right. The question is, whose love life is more tragic? It's Battle of the Tinder Dates.
2: It is the dating game show that says anyone can lady in the tramp a spaghetti noodle, but true romantics ate way it on the legs of a fried octopus and all meet right in the middle. Oh. It's Battle of the Tinder Dates, where two of our listeners go head-to-head to figure out whose love life is the most tragic.
0: I think that octopus's life is the most tragic.
2: Yeah. We'll go over the rules in just a second, but first, let's meet today's contestants. In this corner, he likes to woo his dates by photoshopping them to show what their life would look like if they got married with seven kids hangs them all over his apartment. That's how he became known as Picture Frames James.
3: Oh. What's up?
0: Yo. Do you keep them up after the women run?
3: No.
2: Okay. On to the next girl. Yeah. And in the other corner, on a first date, he loves to play the This Little Piggy game and really focuses on how naughty that big toe piggy was. And that's why the ladies call him Halix Alex.
3: Yo, yo.
4: Alex is the real name for a big toe. Smartest joke you've ever told on
2: deep
4: this
2: cut.
4: Show.
0: I don't ever remember there being a naughty toe in that story, by the way. True.
2: In Alex's story, there is.
0: Okay.
2: Here's how the game works. One contestant will start by telling one of their worst date stories. The other will try to counter with a nightmare story of their own. We'll go back and forth for three rounds till we declare a winner. Let's start it off with Picture Frame James. Go for it.
3: So, met a girl for drinks. She made a big deal about how we had to sit up at the upstairs bar, like, just really, like, laid it on with the server. I thought, like, maybe that's, like, better ambiance. Maybe she knows the bartender would get a hookup or something.
0: Yeah, of course. That's what I think, too.
4: Yeah.
3: No. No, she told me she likes to sit up there so she can look down and see the men's hairlines and then heckle them from up there.
4: Oh, yeah. Oh. The girls will love this, too.
0: That's terrible.
3: Oh, truly terrible. I mean, she was just, like, sitting there just yelling at dudes, and here I am sitting next to her.
0: Okay.
5: Oh, no.
0: Don't lie. You participated on at least two receding hairlines.
2: Yeah.
3: I mean, I'm afraid it could happen to me.
0: Yeah.
2: She sounds like a fun time. Alex, we're over to you.
6: Well, there was this one time I was planning on a date with a girl, so she asked if I was free all weekend.
0: Whoa.
2: Oh, that's presumptuous.
4: Dang.
6: I was like, yeah, absolutely. What did you have in mind? Like, you want to go on a trip or whatever? She sends me a very, like, vague text. She says, you'll see.
2: What did you see?
6: I get to the door, and she opens it, and she hands me a goldfish. Because she's leaving town for the weekend and said that since I'm free, she figured I could watch the goldfish.
2: Oh, my.
4: You already told her you were free all weekend.
2: Your
4: That's
2: pet's
4: smart.
2: Sitting now.
0: Yeah. Wait, you can't leave a goldfish for the weekend?
2: What'd you do?
6: I watched the goldfish.
0: He did.
4: Did you walk it?
0: I got emotionally attached to it. I was sad to say goodbye when it left.
6: Yeah, maybe I should have kept it because she got back from the weekend away and she ended up meeting another guy out there.
4: Oh. Wow.
0: Well,
4: girls in this one, guys. I don't like this edition.
2: Yeah, get used to more of it, Jose, because it's all dudes today.
4: That's
2: so
4: right.
2: We're going to keep it going. Picture Frames, James. Back to you.
3: So, was on a date with a girl. Everything went well. She ended up spending the night.
0: Mm-hmm.
3: In the morning, she asked me to make some pancakes for breakfast. So I did.
0: Yeah.
2: Okay.
3: So I start making them, and, like, I make a few, and then I hand her a plate, and she keeps coming back and asking for more.
2: She likes the cooking. That's a good sign, I guess.
3: Yeah, but we're, like, 10 pancakes in, so I'm like,
0: whoa. Girl's hungry. I like that.
4: It's like a cement mixer in your stomach.
2: Oh,
4: what the heck?
2: God.
3: I'm like, what's going on? And she tells me, no, there's this cute little raccoon out your back door. I keep feeding it off the balcony.
4: Oh God. That's actually kind of cute.
3: No, I had a raccoon problem for months after that.
0: Oh yeah.
2: You're like the Snow White of downtown all of a sudden.
0: Yeah, the trash pandas.
2: All right. Alex, can you top it?
6: One time when I was going out with a girl, I picked her up and she wanted to go by and cheer on her friend who was doing a marathon.
0: Oh, that's cool.
6: I was like, oh, okay, sure. So we got out there to cheer and we're waiting like 20 minutes or so. And finally, she sees this guy who she knows and she starts yelling at him, "Hey, Brian, look, I upgraded." And she's pointing at me.
0: Oh, but what a compliment. I mean, you're an upgrade from a marathon runner.
5: Wow.
6: I don't even think I can do a 5K, to be
2: At least you're honest. All right, we're on to the third and final round here, gentlemen. So we're going to need your best stories. Picture frames. James, what have you got for us?
3: I'm at the bar with my date. We're about an hour into it. Mm-hmm. And she's like, "Come with me to the bathroom real quick."
0: Oh, that was quick.
3: I mean, I was all in. I was like, "Yeah, let's go." I mean, we get in the bathroom. She's like, "Take your shirt off." I'm like, "Oh, this is better than I could even plan on it."
2: Dang.
4: The heck?
3: So take it off. She whips out a steamer from her purse and proceeds to steam my shirt.
0: Oh. She couldn't stand your wrinkly clothes.
4: Yeah, that's actually
2: reflecting bad on her.
3: Right? Uh-huh. I mean, it's a total mood killer is what that is.
2: Yeah. Okay, fair enough. Alex, this is your last chance.
6: There was one girl I met online, and she sent me a location to meet her at. Mm-hmm. And I get there, and it's just like this government building.
0: Oh, gosh.
6: And it's a city council meeting happening. What? And she has me sit in a very specific seat, and she tells me to watch my phone. I'm just like playing along, like, what's going on here? So I say, okay. And then 2 minutes later, I get a text from her saying, "Oh, raise your hands to vote for me." And she goes up there to pitch like some traffic stop idea to the city council. And as soon as I get that text, I see myself and there's like 15 other guys there.
4: Okay.
6: And we all raise our hands. She like bamboozled all of us.
5: Wow. That is a businesswoman.
2: Did she get her traffic stop thing passed?
6: I mean, yeah. And to be fair, like, it was a good idea.
0: Okay. So you would have voted for it anyway. I mean, it's just a good way to get some civic involvement.
2: That's hot. I love that.
4: Jealous and voted against it.
2: Oh, maybe. But there's the final bell. That means the match is over. Judges, we need to score it. So Alexis, who are you giving it to?
5: I'm going
2: to
5: go James, just because you got stuck with some raccoons afterwards.
2: Oh, one vote for James, man. Brooke.
0: I'm also going to go James, but it's actually for the bald guys. Mocking the bald guys at the bar. That was me.
2: Whatever it is, congratulations, picture frames, James. You are our solitary soldier boy of the week. How does it feel?

0: 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It's Brooke and Jeffrey in the morning on the all-new KZ 102.3.
1: It's Brooke and Jeffrey in the morning. Time for your prank phone call. Ooh. And today, guess who's going on a trip?
0: Ooh. Ooh.
1: The one man that wants to reach out and seize life by the haunches.
0: Oh. Uh-huh.
1: He's throwing caution to the wind because, frankly, he usually never leaves the house.
0: Oh, good for him.
1: His
0: good
1: name is Timid Benjamin.
0: Oh, hey. Wow.
1: And he wants to sail the open seas on a luxury cruise. And that's why he's reaching out to a travel agent who specializes in nautical adventures. Things I don't think she's ever dealt with a customer quite like this one before. We'll see how she handles Timid Ben in your phone tap right now.
2: Thanks for calling. This is Amy from Call. How can I help you?
3: Hi, Amy. my name is Benjamin.
2: Okay, hi, I'm sorry, can you just speak up a little bit? I can barely hear you.
3: Oh, yeah, I'm sorry. Hi, my name's Benjamin.
2: You said Benjamin?
3: Yes.
2: Okay, hi, Benjamin, how are you today?
3: I'm excited.
2: Okay, awesome, I'm excited for you.
3: Why are you excited for me? We don't know each other.
2: You know, I love.
3: You love me? I don't know you.
2: No, I do. I love everybody, but you know what? I love planning vacations, and I'm excited for you. So, tell me, what are you looking for? How many days were you thinking of cruising for?
3: I like odd numbers, like 13s and 5s. And
2: okay,
3: one of those.
2: Let's stick with odd numbers. Maybe like a 3. Are you thinking maybe like a 3-day, a weekend?
3: Yeah, no. I want to be clear. No pirates.
2: no what? I'm sorry?
3: Pirates. You know, no. Like, yo ho, yo.

0: I can't. It's a major phobia of mine.
1: I totally get it. And yeah, you don't have to worry about that with us.
0: I took one cruise before, and it was Captain Jack Sparrow themed. I cried for the whole trip.
1: Oh no, I'm sorry.
0: And the captain got drunk.
2: Oh.
1: Yeah, that.
0: Not the ship captain, the Sparrow man.
1: Got it. So what are you thinking? 3 days or 5 days might be better.
0: Whatever swingers cruise works.
1: Oh,
0: the best.
1: Okay.
0: You seem surprised.
1: No. I just actually what I wanted to know was who's joining you on this cruise.
0: Oh, are you trying to invite yourself?
1: No, I wish I could go on more cruises, Benjamin. Honestly, I would join you, but I can't. I have to stay home with my own family, and I unfortunately...
0: Okay, I can go to your house and meet you if that's what you would like.
1: Oh my gosh, that's so sweet of you. But no. What I want to do is help you plan a vacation, and I know so far that you want a swingers cruise, you're scared of pirates, and we want to go for an odd number. Yes. Were there any islands that you wanted to visit, Benjamin?
0: You keep bringing up swingers to me. Why?
1: You wanted a swingers. Didn't you say you wanted a swingers cruise?
0: I mentioned I like swinging, like on a swing set, but nothing about us, sordid activities.
1: Mm-hmm. Okay, got it.
0: Are you trying to get me into something weird?
1: No, you know what? That's my fault because I obviously misunderstood.
0: That's exactly what happened to me on the Jack Sparrow cruise.
1: Oh. That's not going to happen on this cruise.
0: Anyway, I kind of have to go.
1: Okay. So,
0: before I do, I do need to tell you something. That your husband Harold, he likes to laugh at prank phone calls on the radio sometimes. And he set you up for this one on a show. It's called Brooke and Jeffrey in the Morning.
3: And my name is actually Jeff.
1: Oh my God. You don't understand. This man, first of all, I work from home, so he hears my calls and he knows I will not cave. Like, I am about making that sale.
4: You did such a good job there. You kept focus and were willing to do whatever it took to get me onto a cruise ship.
1: Oh my, when you said swingers cruise, he knows that we have a swingers cruise.
4: Yeah, but is it a Jack Sparrow swingers cruise? Because thanks to him and his bottle of rum, I'm banned from Jamaica for at least 2 more years.
1: Stop it.
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1: Alexis, would you think it was creepy if a guy eavesdrops on your conversation and then uses the information he hears to score a date with you?
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1: Okay, gentlemen, you got the green light.
3: I know, she's more open than I expected.
1: Go for it. 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
0: In fact, that's good.
1: He thinks he was kind of being a hero. Because he overheard two women saying at the bar was so shocking, so rude, he knew he had to step in.
0: Whoa.
4: Uh-oh. Now,
1: was he really the knight in shining armor that he thinks he was? Or was it not quite as chivalrous as he remembers?
0: Uh-oh.
1: We're going to find out in a brand new second date update next. 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

0: 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It's Brooke and Jeffrey in the morning.
1: We frequently hear on this show that the number one turnoff for men and women is if your date is rude or dismissive to the waitstaff.
2: Yeah,
0: it's bad.
2: Oh, yeah.
0: And how often it happens is wild to me.
3: Yeah, totally.
1: And Brooke knows that because she owns a chain of restaurants, so she can be rude to the waitstaff because she owns them, but not as a patron.
0: That's right.
1: Not okay.
0: That's right.
1: That's where she draws the line, and she doesn't pay overtime.
0: No, but I don't even pay minimum wage.
1: Yeah. Yeah. Or benefits. But look, we're getting away from the point here. My point is, one of our listeners witnessed a rude encounter happen at a restaurant, and it actually led to a date.
0: What?
1: Andrew, I read your email. Tell us more about the situation that you encountered. Hopefully it wasn't at one of Brooke's unregistered roadside diners, but...
0: Really? I was hoping that his date's name wasn't Karen.
1: Yeah. So. What was the story?
4: Hey, guys. Thanks for having me on here first.
0: Oh, aren't you polite?
1: Wow. Too polite. I don't like it.
3: Answer the question, we say.
0: I guess you weren't the issue at this restaurant.
1: Yeah. Where did this happen?
4: It was at a restaurant, kind of like a Buffalo Wild Wings type sports bar type thing.
0: So a classy place.
1: Oh.
5: I'm not shaming.
1: Always the most polite people go to those types of places. Okay.
4: So I was sitting over at the bar, and I hear these two ladies near me. They were asking the waitress. They were like, "Hey, do you think you're pretty?"
0: What?
3: Whoa. Asking the mean girl stuff.
0: Maybe they were going to compliment her.
3: That's a weird setup, though. You just compliment somebody.
0: I don't know. What happened next?
4: Well, the waitress says, "Well, I mean, I think I have good days and bad days, you know, like any normal person would, right?"
3: Yeah, of course.
4: But they kept pressing her, and they were saying, "No, come on, you think you're pretty, don't you?"
0: What?
3: Jeez.
0: I mean, please tell me that they followed up with a compliment, like, "We think you're gorgeous."
3: Yeah,
0: like, the tone isn't as mean as it sounds.
4: Well, they actually didn't do that.
0: Oh,
3: no.
1: What happened?
0: That's coming from a place of their own self-confidence issues, but okay.
1: Why? What happened?
4: She just responded, like, "I mean, today I feel good about myself." You know, like, she was obviously taken aback. But then she makes the drinks and she brings them back on time and everything. She's, like, really good to them. And then the women are like, "Do you think people tip you because you're pretty?"
0: What is their hang-up?
1: Wow.
0: What is weird? I have never heard anyone say anything like this.
3: Now I'm thinking it's got to be an attempt at a compliment. Like, "You're so pretty, you're so pretty, come on, you know how pretty you are."
0: So bizarre.
3: But it is still bizarre.
1: Or it's an episode of Undercover Boss and they're secretly taping this and they're like, "Come on, be rude to the customer.
3: Do you feel you do your job well?" Yeah. Check this box.
0: This is so crazy that this is happening.
1: It's weird for sure.
3: Yeah.
4: So then she responds, "I think most people tip me based on my service, not my look."
0: Yeah. Done.
3: Good,
0: I'm also good at my job.
4: Then she brings the check to the ladies, right?
1: Uh-huh.
4: And I hear them say, "We're not going to tip you because you're pretty. And I'm sure you get tipped a lot because people base that on your
0: look." The whole thing was a setup so they could get out of tipping.
1: Brooke has never been so impressed by a move in her entire life.
0: Is
4: That's I know.
1: It is pretty low.
4: It was infuriating just to watch it.
3: Just say it. Like, I used to be a server. I could see somebody writing this. But to say it to their face and then walk out is
1: harsh.
0: Please tell me you didn't follow them into the parking lot and ask one of them out, and that's why you're calling.
1: I think I'm pretty, by the way.
3: So anyway, I had a double date.
1: So no, what happens? Because you said it leads to a date.
4: Yeah. It wasn't with them, I assure you.
1: Okay.
4: So I tipped her big, and I told her, I was like, "Listen, I'm not tipping you because you're pretty, even though, of course, you are. I'm tipping you because you're a great server, and you shouldn't listen to those hags."
0: Oh. That's right. Calling hags.
3: That is good.
1: Okay.
0: And then you asked her out?
4: Well, yeah, kind of. After that, I ended up getting her number, and then we met up after her shift.
0: Dang.
3: Bro, that's crazy because a lot of times servers will give out like a fake number or just be like, "Yeah, call me," but it's just to get you out of their hair. Like, actually had a date?
0: I don't know. I think she was in a low place. She was ready to do anything positive.
1: Those two other women actually kind of set you up for this. It's perfect. But how did it go?
4: I mean, it was good. We went to a dive bar, so we were out pretty late, and then she ended up staying at my place.
0: Oh.
1: Wow.
0: Nice. All right. What was it like in the morning?
1: Oh, you're skipping. Okay. Yeah, well, let's go to the morning.
0: I don't know. I don't feel like I always need all the details of what happened at the night.
3: Yeah, we get it.
0: We understand what happens.
1: Yeah, she was pretty.
0: Sure.
1: It was a very pretty scene.
4: She sure was.
1: Okay.
4: But So the next morning when she was leaving, I thought things were good between us. Everything was awesome, actually. And the mood seemed good and everything. And I was helping her gather her stuff. And I even called an Uber for her.
0: Yeah.
4: But nice. That was it. And she's now not responding to my texts at all, other than like one word.
0: Oh, do you think that she was just thinking of it as like a one night type of thing?
4: Yeah, I mean, it turned out to be like a one night stand thing, but I really don't want it to be. I really liked her a lot. And I guess I feel like if I go back to her bar, though, I'm going to be in stalker territory. And yeah. I don't want to do that.
0: No. I would agree. I think you come across as kind of a creepy customer at that point.
1: Unless you wear a mustache. As a disguise.
4: Yeah, I don't know. I just haven't heard from her through texting, and I don't know what to do now. So what do you guys think?
1: Well, it's definitely less stalkerish to reach out to a radio station and have us call her on your behalf.
0: Well, that's different than showing up at her work, actually.
2: Yeah,
0: so I'm actually for it.
1: This is one step above the stalker move, and we're going to do it when we come back and get you your second date update right after this.

0: do something. Let's make a bet.
1: The all-new KZ 102.3. It's Brooke and Jeffrey in the morning.
2: Couldn't start part two without playing this song. I feel pretty.
3: Oh. That's what this is.
1: Oh, my mom loves this song.
2: Because our listener Andrew witnessed a waitress getting basically harassed by two other female patrons at the bar who kept asking her, hey, do you think that you're pretty?
1: Yeah, is that why you get tipped? Do you get tipped because you're pretty?
3: Yeah, that's more the tone.
2: Yeah. Just pressing her like, come on, you think you are. You think you're a regular Arlene Fox, don't you?
1: My mom is a smoke show.
2: Yeah.
1: I mean, I'm just saying.
2: And when they left the bar, they told her, we're not tipping you because you get plenty of other tips from customers who find you pretty.
1: Dude, it was all a setup because they're cheap.
3: Yeah.
2: Well, one of those customers was Andrew, who took the opportunity to swoop in.
3: Not one of those two.
1: Yeah, I mean, that was kind of misleading. There, Jeff. Well, people were listening to the front. He wasn't the one.
2: Literally said, I'm not tipping you because you're pretty. I'm tipping you because you give great service.
1: That's right. And you deserve an extra tip because those ladies suck.
2: Yeah.
1: He called them hags, actually.
2: And it sounds like he got excellent service from her later that night back in his place when she stayed over.
1: But we don't need to do that.
2: Andrew felt really like it was more of a one-night thing. But afterwards, she's not being super receptive to his text, so maybe she didn't feel the same, and that's okay if she didn't.
1: Maybe she thought that you wouldn't want more. What if you texted her?
4: I'm just saying, like, what's up? And I mean, I didn't specifically say, like, hey, let's go get something again, because she's not really responding, you know?
5: It feels like you can't start a conversation, even. Yeah. Like, you're saying, hey, what's up? How's your day? Kind of vibe.
4: Yeah, exactly.
2: Are you reminding her that you're not texting her because you're pretty?
4: Yeah, maybe I should have.
1: Let's not do that when we get her on the phone.
2: I am on the women's side here.
3: Yeah, really?
2: Yes.
1: It's interesting.
2: So let's call her. What's her name?
4: Her name's Monica.
1: Monica.
3: Okay.
1: That is a pretty girl name.
2: Don't say that, Brooke.
1: What?
2: Don't label her that way. She's more than that. Let's just give her a call.
5: Yes.
2: And we'll see what she's really all about. Here we go.
6: Hello?
2: Hey, Monica. This is a radio show called Brooke and Jeffrey in the Morning. How you doing?
6: Oh, I'm good. What is this about?
1: I'm actually so glad you're awake, because if you are a waitress, then oftentimes you have late nights. You know?
5: Good thinking, Brooke.
1: Yeah.
2: Good job waking up today. We're proud of you.
1: Probably doesn't listen to morning radio very often.
6: I don't know you.
1: See?
3: That's true.
2: Yeah. Honestly, we don't really know you that much either. We've just heard about you through a listener of ours named Andrew.
6: Oh, Andrew.
2: Mm-hmm. I don't love how you say that, but maybe there's a reason that you say it that way, because what we're doing here is called a second date update. We're trying to help Andrew figure out if there's a reason that the two of you haven't met up a second time.
1: Yeah, he definitely felt like the connection was strong enough. It should be more than just a one-time hangout.
6: Mm-hmm. Well, I don't know how much you know about the whole night.
2: He did tell us what happened at the bar before the two of you went out.
1: Yeah, with those two jerks.
5: Yeah.
3: The hags.
1: Yeah, the hags.
2: Grilling you about being pretty.
1: And then using that as an excuse not to tip you. I'm mad still.
5: Jeez.
6: Yeah, that was pretty rough.
1: Yeah, I bet. Wasn't it nice that Andrew, like, I don't know, kind of saved the moment in a way?
6: Well, in the beginning, he did make me feel better by coming over and talking to me, and he felt like someone I could trust, so I gave him my number.
1: Sweet.
2: Yeah.
5: Good.
2: He told us that. He said that he told you that he didn't think that you were pretty, that he was tipping you because you were a good server.
1: Again, why are we emphasizing that part?
2: Because he's a good person and doesn't see you for just like a beautiful face.
1: It's so
2: hard to disagree with
1: when
2: me,
1: you
2: isn't
1: said it.
2: It.
1: I mean, it's like the words are right and the tone is just weird.
3: He's a good guy.
1: Maybe we could just move on to them hanging out. Remember, he told us you guys got drinks at a dive bar, and that was fun enough to go back to his place.
5: Mm-hmm.
6: Also, he did tell you that I stayed over at his place.
1: Yeah,
5: okay. You said you stayed the night.
2: We tried not to pry too deep into it, because overall, he just felt like there was a strong connection, strong enough that you'd hang out a second time, and that hasn't happened, and he's not sure why.
6: There was a little bit of like an issue.

0: before I left his house in the morning.
1: Oh, no.
2: See, I asked him about the next morning, and he said there was nothing awkward.
0: Mm. Well, he wouldn't have known about it because I didn't make a big deal about it, and I didn't tell him anything.
2: Oh, wait.
0: So what happened in the morning was, as we were getting ready, our clothes were everywhere, and I asked him to toss me my pants because they were closer to him, and he tosses me my jeans and a pair of underwear, but the only problem was I wasn't wearing underwear that night.
2: Wait.
3: Oh, another women's underwear on the bed, not his underwear.
1: He had that clothes just laying around.
3: Yeah. Well, that's not shocking.
2: Single guy.
3: Yeah.
0: So, like, I wanted to ask him, like, who's wore these, but I didn't want to make a big deal about it. I didn't know what to do. So.
3: What if they're his sisters?
2: I mean, that's
4: totally logical explanation for it.
2: I could see how that would be a big mood killer, right?
3: Yeah.
2: Like, even though you're not in a relationship or anything, like, just have random women's underwear lying all over some guy's
1: floor. Yeah, that's kind of a turn off.
4: Well, so what's going through your mind when you see that? Like,
0: well, I was like, does he do this with other waitresses? Like,
2: what, he just follows those mean girls around and then tries to make people feel better after they stiff their waitstaff?
0: It didn't feel good because before that, I didn't want a one-night stand. But after that, I couldn't talk to him again.
2: Yeah.
3: Aww, but he didn't want to one-night stand either.
2: He had to have seen the women's underwear and, like, internally died inside.
3: Like, see that?
2: Yeah, there's no way he didn't notice.
4: He thought it was hers.
1: But it was on the floor before that then, right?
4: But like,
3: but in his head, you're right.
2: He would know if another woman's underwear happened to still be there.
4: I don't know what's going through his mind. We should just ask him right now because you don't know this, Monica, but Andrew's been waiting on the other line listening.
0: Oh my God.
4: It's hoping to talk to you.
2: He's like a surprise pair of undies on the other phone.
3: Oh.
5: Hey, Monica.
0: Hi, Andrew.
2: Ooh.
5: Hey. I'm sorry about this. I'm really sorry those weren't yours. Would you believe me if I told you they were mine?
2: Is that the road we're going to take?
4: Is that better?
5: Okay. So, yeah, I'm not going to lie. I have no idea who those were, but I'm really sorry that happened. I really like you a lot, and I'm sorry that made you feel like trash. Like
2: I see.
5: I'm so sorry.
2: He's trying to yell over the top of the lace panties that were on his bed.
0: Yeah, I mean, I did mean what I said before, that I initially didn't want this to be a one-night stand, but I don't know if I can move past that.
4: Okay, she was saying earlier, Andrew, she's worried maybe you do this all the time with waitresses all over the city. Because you just admitted yourself, you don't even know whose underwear those belong to.
2: That was not a good confession, Andrew.
1: Yeah. No, it means they've been on the floor for days and you don't even know who.
4: Like, you're making yourself sound like a crazy player.
5: Okay, I don't do this with lots of waitresses. I mean, yeah, every now and then I'll meet somebody here and there, but it's not like all the time, you know?
2: Okay.
5: And here, this is the thing I want to drive home is, Monica, that night at the dive bar, after we connected, it felt so good. I felt really good with you, and honestly, I was somewhat sober at that point, so I'm hoping that somehow you can forgive me for the whole underwear thing, that I had no idea that was the reason, and definitely don't plan on seeing that person again.
4: So now suddenly you do know who they belong to, and you just don't plan on seeing them.
2: Yeah. Or he still doesn't know, and there's no way for him to see him again, because he has no idea who it was.
1: Yeah. Probably that.
5: Guys, you were supposed to be on my side.
2: I know, but I feel like we're just trying to give you I don't know.
4: Yeah, there's some landmines that you haven't cleaned up along the way. Yeah. And we haven't heard how Monica's doing right now. Monica, what's running through your mind?
0: I don't know. I'm thinking a lot of things. You're kind of backpedaling a little bit, and I don't want to dismiss how I feel.
2: Okay.
5: Monica, you shouldn't have to dismiss how you feel. I just want you to hear me out. Like, I really, really like you, and yes, I've had sex with somebody before and they left their underwear on my... Hey,
2: I think that's okay. Okay.
3: First time.
2: I mean, it was a mistake that he made. He sounds sincere that he really likes you, Monica, and he wants to see you again.
4: And if you're open to it, we'd pay for that meetup.
2: See, we are on your side, Andrew. Mm-hmm.
4: Just one more if you're willing to give Andrew a chance.
0: You know what? I haven't had anyone put in the effort to even try to fix things with me. So I'll give you another chance.
2: What?
4: Oh my God.
2: I did not see that coming, just like those underwear.
4: Yeah. Well, congratulations, Andrew. I don't know how you did it, but you dug yourself out of your own hole.
3: Okay.
4: You got yourself a date.
5: I attribute it to you guys. Thank you. And thanks, Monica, for giving me another chance.
2: Okay.
0: Andrew, not that I'm encouraging that we go back to your place, but just please clean up your room next time.
2: Yeah.
4: Oh my God, she's already becoming your mom, bro.
2: Dude, gross. Be careful. Gross. She's all turned off again, Jeff, if you say that. No. Yuck.
3: If she buys you a hamper, run.
4: Yeah. Yeah.
6: The all-new KZ-102-3. We'll be right back.
7: Check out Sherman's newly remodeled.
8: I finally did it.
7: What's that, Larry?
8: I walked into the store.
7: And?
8: It pains me to say it, but it's pretty legit.
7: Wow, Larry, that's actually kind of nice.
8: Don't get all sappy on me. Just wanted to say you did an all right job.
7: Which door did you go in?
8: I went in one and out the other. Just like the money in your bank accounts.
7: Very funny. You buy anything?
8: I was hoping to work out a deal on a new...
7: Whoops, looks like we're out of time. See you, Larry.
8: Bye, Paul.
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0: get robbed. 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Yeah.
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0: We out.
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3: It's Brooke and Jeffrey in the morning, and I hate it when I lose stuff at work. Like my pens, my papers, my hope, my dreams.
4: Yeah, I feel you, brother.
3: Where did it go? But you know what? If you're thinking that us losing everything, including our sanity, is going to stop us from trudging on and shouting our thoughts at you, you clearly don't realize how this segment works. It's What's On Your Mind, where we do exactly what I just said. If only I had a pen or a paper to write it down. Then I might have remembered. We're going to start with Brooke. Brooke, what's on your mind?
2: Okay, I'm going to tell you guys a story, and I need you to remember throughout this story that I am not a difficult person.
5: Okay.
3: It's always a good sign when you have to preface it with, remember, I'm not terrible, but here we go. Go on.
2: So I was at the dentist.
5: Oh, you hate the dentist.
2: I went in, and I sat down, and there's a new hygienist I'd never met before, and she's like, oh, we're going to do x-rays. And I said, oh, well, actually, I just did them. So... yeah. Can we wait till next time?
3: So I'm going to tell you how to do your job. No, I'm not difficult, by the way.
4: No, but I mean, maybe she doesn't know.
2: I just think that the x-ray biz, for some reason in the dentist world, is way overdone, right? Like, how many times, if you don't have any issues, do you have to x-ray your mouth?
3: Okay.
2: She is not happy with my response. No.
4: She wants records.
2: And she goes out, she gets the dentist, brings the dentist in, and says, this girl doesn't want x-rays.
5: Now you're the problem patient of the dentist.
2: Yes. Oh, man, and the dentist is immediately defensive. And she's like, do you even know what a cavity is? I'm like, lady, let's slow it down here. I just don't understand why. We go back and forth, back and forth. I do not raise my voice, and I finally just say, fine, do whatever you want.
5: Okay.
4: Get the x-ray. I don't like that tone, but go ahead.
2: So then she storms out of the room, and the scared hygienist comes back.
4: Uh-oh.
2: And I sit there for a second, and I go, no, in my head.
5: Uh-oh.
2: I say, no, I'm just going to go.
4: Oh,
2: I'm just gonna go.
3: You're gonna walk out?
2: And I got up and I left.
4: Oh my gosh.
3: Wow.
2: And I gotta tell you, it was really thrilling.
4: Wow.
2: I was gonna say, I walked down the street with my head higher after that.
4: What do you do now? Do you still have a dentist? Did they fire you?
2: I gotta find a new dentist.
3: One who doesn't want x-rays or to do anything to you.
2: I did have a moment while walking down the street going, oh my God, did I forget my purse? Because that would be so embarrassing.
5: That would be so embarrassing.
2: Having to go back, but thankfully I remembered it.
3: It's good to not be a difficult person.
2: Thank you.
3: Good job, Brooke. Thank you, Jose. What's been on your mind?
4: Well, with the change of management in my apartment complex, the whole place has just been falling apart.
6: Yeah.
4: Like everything, right? Things are breaking, nothing's being fixed, and I'm just super frustrated.
3: If only they had x-rayed the building beforehand, you might have been able to diagnose it.
4: Management, on top of that, has now shocked the building by sending out a letter. Mm-hmm. I receive a letter that says, quote, this is a 90-day relocation notice.
2: What? They're moving you?
3: Whoa.
4: Exactly. I'm like,
3: serious.
4: What? The next line goes on to say, no one is being kicked out.
3: Huh?
2: Okay, who's relocating?
4: But you then. So then the next line breaks it down, and it says, to the tenants affected by the future construction, you will be kicked out.
2: Wait.
4: So then I'm like, wait, well, am I getting kicked out or not? So I keep reading this letter.
2: Which is amazing with your ADHD. You're still in it.
4: And they're trying to break it down. Like, what does this mean to you? What does this mean to the building? And then the end, it says, we will inform the affected tenants in a future date.
5: Oh, so you just have to wait?
4: So I have no idea.
3: Are you affected or not?
4: I don't know. We will find out if I'm sleeping in my car soon. I have no idea.
3: Well, at least you're in a healthy headspace right now.
2: I heard Ashton's parents got room at their house.
4: I can put my first month deposit down if you guys will accept.
6: All right. Just popped out.
3: Alexis, what's been on your mind?
7: So my youngest brother is turning 16 in a little bit.
4: Oh my gosh.
7: Which is crazy. And that means the family is talking about getting him a car, obviously. Okay? But I'm hearing all of it from all the family members. You know, I have, because my mom and dad are divorced. So I have my mom saying, like, yeah, I'll help get him a car.

0: it gets in an accident in a month. Just use it for a little bit.
1: Are you volunteering to get it into an accident for him?
0: Just saying, if something was to happen in a month, then he could get a new car with the money.
2: But so you're encouraging your 16-year-old. Okay.
0: Anyways,
3: that's insurance fraud.
0: So, that's the Fuller family car situation.
2: All right.
0: That's for no reason.
3: Alexa's going to slash all the tires.
1: Yeah.
3: Okay, now let's claim it on insurance.
2: Jeffrey, what's on your mind?
1: Well, a few weeks ago here, I shared a little computer emergency that I had
2: where
1: my old MacBook, which I had for 12 years, finally died.
3: Yeah.
1: So I had to go get a new one. And while I was at the store, I was asking if there's any way to recover my old files and put them onto my new computer.
2: Yeah.
1: And the dude at the Genius Bar, he was like, nope, it's lost. Sorry, your data's gone. Nothing I can do.
2: This is when they didn't realize you were putting everything up on the cloud and it would have been just fine.
1: Yep. Took it home, booted it up. It auto-downloaded all my data.
2: Yeah.
1: Thank you, Genius.
3: Yeah, we were all so happy.
2: Well, what kind of update can there be on
1: this? Fast forward to yesterday.
3: Okay.
1: I was here working on my brand new MacBook, and there's an issue. It keeps randomly shutting down my Word program. Like while I'm typing, you know,
2: maybe is the AI in this one? And it's like, that joke's actually not funny. Shut it.
1: No, it just does the thing where it's like the program quit unexpectedly.
2: And it lost the stuff
1: I was working on for the last few minutes. So producer Boyd was like, you got to fix this. And he starts, Mr. Problem Solver gets on Google and starts like, how do we do this? And he starts giving me instructions.
2: Oh, no.
1: So
2: this isn't gonna be
1: he's like, go to your Mac settings, click this button, unclick this button, hit optimize, do this. I do all that and deletes all of my files off my computer.
3: No way.
1: All gone.
3: No.
2: Are they in the trash bin?
1: Nope. Oh. My computer is wiped.
0: Why would you go to our tech guy here?
2: I want to blame Boyd on this one, but I think it's no one listens to Boyd for technical stuff.
0: Yeah.
2: He can't even copy and paste. Like, he has to have editor Ashley come in to figure out how to send an email most of the time.
1: Well,
2: really
1: bad. The good news is, once this show is canned, producer Boyd has his next job lined up at the Genius Bar, where he is going to fit in so perfectly. In the meantime, I can barely use my computer.
0: Oh, yikes.
2: Well, lesson learned?
1: Yeah.
3: Oh, man.
1: At least I'm not a difficult person.
4: Yeah.
1: That's what I'm going to take from it.
3: You can't walk out of your dentist.
2: I mean, you could. It feels good. It feels good. I'm just going to say, you don't have to yell. You just walk out.
1: I'm just going to storm out of this right after we're done. That's what's on our minds. Text into 78592. No. Tell us what's been on yours. It's Brooke and Jeffrey in the morning. It's the all-new KZ 102.3.

0: I don't want that. I don't want that. We return.
1: Okay.
0: Hey,
1: okay.
0: I got it. You can stop.
1: Wow. You can stop singing.
2: Did you get?
1: Sorry. Sorry about that, Sam.
3: What was that? I didn't ask for that.
1: Yep, nobody did. Corporate's new idea on how to personalize the experience for our customer.
3: Well, that was horrible.
1: Luckily, this is in beta testing right now, so they're just trying it out.
4: I hope it goes permanent.
1: Okay.
4: This is the best job ever.
3: Okay, can we get to my computer, please?
1: Sam, do you have a pen?
3: Yeah, I have a pen.
1: Perfect. So in order for me to process the return of your MacBook, I wrote down your customer number and... Oh, my God. I wrote down your customer number... And I left it in the other room.
3: No, don't go to the other room. I know what's going to happen. I'm so sorry,
1: but I do need to put you on hold again.
3: No, you don't need to put me on hold. You actually don't.
1: Please hold.
0: Return of the Mac. Returning a Mac. Sam is doing it. Returning a Mac.
3: And
0: I think it's going well.
3: Can we pause
0: but
3: the
0: he
3: whole-
0: lied to me when they said that the MacBook would work. They lied
3: right,
0: to
3: really,
0: you.
3: Really, really
0: and when they said it was
1: right,
0: under
1: back.
0: Warranty, they lied.
1: I got it.
0: A warranty.
1: Is- Stop singing.
0: Sorry.
3: What
0: sorry.
3: The hell is going on?
1: Hi, I'm back. Yeah.
3: It's really weird and it's really annoying and I don't need music.
1: I mentioned that to corporate, but it's the company's call on that one.
3: Okay, well, I just want to return my computer.
1: Oh, I know. We're working on it. Listen, I am here all day with this hold guy. So
3: I'm not going to sit here all day. Yeah. I'm sorry that you have to deal with that, but like you're making me deal with it too.
1: I definitely don't want to again.
3: Come on.
1: So
3: why do we need two people on the line? I don't understand. I thought you were helping.
1: I mean, the thing is, I can't sing.
3: You can't sing.
1: I actually auditioned for the hold music as well, just so that I didn't have to do both of these things.
3: The other guy can't sing at all. He's terrible.
0: Hey. I'm here.
3: I know you're... Look, I don't understand who you are or why you're involved in this.
5: Well, if you think you can do better, then just sing to me then.
3: I just want to return my freaking MacBook. Can we just get to that, please?
1: Yes, and we understand that. Your friend Steven understands that. And unfortunately,
3: Steven.
1: We can't help you with that because we're actually a radio show called Brooke and Jeffrey in the Morning.
3: Oh,
1: and
3: my
1: this
3: God.
1: Is a whole prank phone.
3: No.
5: We revealed
3: no.
5: at last. We revealed
1: what
5: the phone
1: you?
5: Tap to
1: no.
5: say.
1: No, we're not doing that. Yeah.
2: Well, I thought we wanted...
1: This is actually Brooke from Brooke and Jeffrey in the Morning, and that's Jose singing.
4: Hey, what's up, Sam?
3: You guys are cruel. I really thought that was a thing, like live hall. I don't know why I just fell for that.
1: I'm so sorry. Your friend Steven wrote us and said that you're really frustrated that you couldn't get any people on the phone to deal
3: sure.
1: with your return. So we thought if you can't get one, why not two?
0: Hey.
3: Great. Thanks a lot.
1: Well, I do think you owe Jose an apology because you actually did hurt his feelings about that singing thing.
3: Jose, you have a beautiful voice.
0: Thank you. Any requests?
3: No, please, no.
0: Oh, no. What a coincidence.
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1: Forget dating for love. Some Gen Z singles are just trying to get their reps in.
0: What?
1: It's Brooke and Jeffrey in the morning. What am I talking about? I'm talking about the new trend out there called practice dating.
2: Oh, interesting.
1: And it involves going on dates with people that you are not normally attracted to. Okay. And the idea is simple. Doing that takes all the pressure off you and actually makes you better at dating in the long run.
0: I mean, if you're not upfront with the other person, you're kind of leading them on and using them. But we're going to ignore that part, right?
3: Like,
0: other people's feelings. Who cares?
1: It's a me-first world, so you need to live that way. And I'll let a dating expert explain it properly.
4: Let's say you go on a date with a guy and you feel like you're the more attractive one. What are you going to do? You are going to show up like super confident, baddie energy, just radiating vibes. You're going to be so authentically 100% yourself. You're not going to edit yourself because you are not trying to appeal to them. Then what you're going to do is leave that date and copy and paste that exact energy to a date with a guy that you actually might be really attracted to. Nervous even. Every single date you go on is practice. The universe will reward you if you are going out on dates and getting that practice.
1: Huh. What do you think?
2: I think that's just called friendship. Go out with people you're not attracted to. Just being friends.
1: Keep in mind, the other person does not know that you're technically dating down in order to be with them. And guess what? They don't need to. They are lucky just to have the experience while you sharpen your tools for somebody else.
2: Really?
5: I thought it was like maybe you'd end up liking them, but it sounds like this person's got to be really not your type at all. Like, super unattractive.
2: Just actually practice.
0: Is the universe really going to reward that? Seems pretty sketchy.
3: Lots of power dynamics at play.
1: Emphasis on power. Yes, plenty of dating gurus say they support this trend because it's a great way to help build your self-confidence and improve your conversation skills.
0: Why don't you just go into the date with a guy you really like and pretend like he's ugly the whole time, and then it works,
1: right? You can't pretend.
3: Where would you draw that from?
1: It's the same way that if you play kickball with a bunch of four-year-olds, that'll help improve your confidence to play sports against people your age.
0: I smashed to him in the face.
1: They're learning too. Everybody gets something out of it. So if there's any singles listening to this right now, any hot singles, make sure that you date down. Way down.
2: Oh, no.
1: And tell them it was Brooke and Jeffrey's idea to go out with you.
0: Let's just go with Jeffrey's idea.
1: Someone you don't even find attractive. Laser Stories coming up right after this on the all-new KZ 102.3.

0: Return player Amanda is back on the phone after suffering four straight losses. Has it been because she had four unlucky bad days of trivia, or is Brooke just that good?
1: Wow.
0: And Amanda, please don't inflate Brooke's ego any more than it already is, but I do need to hear the answer. What do you attribute your losses to?
2: Brooke's that good. I don't have bad days.
0: Oh, my gosh.
1: I like that confidence. I don't have bad days. Oh, that's a lie that you should tell yourself more often.
2: One of them was a tie.
1: Okay.
3: Okay.
0: It still counts as a loss in my book, though. Yeah. The last time was this past October. Brooke beat you the day before your birthday.
1: Wow.
2: Yes,
0: is she?
1: Did you cry all day on your birthday because of it?
2: No, I did not. I don't have bad days.
0: Okay. Brooke's going to try to make that happen today after she leaves the room. Maybe you can get some revenge, though. You got 30 seconds to answer as many questions as possible. If you don't know when you can say pass, but you have to beat her outright if you want to win. Are you ready?
2: I am.
0: Good luck. Your time starts now. On this day in 2003, the Spirit Rover was launched, beginning NASA's exploration mission of what planet?
2: Mars.
0: Is Canada older or younger than America?
2: Older.
0: What is the fluid in your gallbladder called?
2: Pass.
0: Name the play that features the characters Romeo and Juliet.
2: Isn't it just Romeo and Juliet?
0: When referring to police, what does the S in SWAT stand for?
2: Pass.
0: All right. Stands for pass. Interesting. Okay. Good guess there, Amanda. Brooke's going to rejoin us in the studio. And Amanda, can I tell you something? I've been really big into dip lately. Do you have a favorite dip that you like to eat?
3: Good question, Jeff.
1: Dip combo? Yes, please.
2: Yeah. The queso from Mexican restaurants.
1: Queso's so good.
3: No, I haven't had any spinach artichoke dip lately.
1: God, I love that too.
3: It's been a long
2: time. Good too.
1: What are you dipping lately, Jeff? What is your go-to dip?
3: Yeah, caviar.
1: When I dip, you dip, we dip.
0: Yeah, I'm more of a Chipotle aioli guy right now.
3: Oh, that's a good answer.
1: Interesting, because aren't you also a guy who doesn't like mayonnaise?
3: Not the cheese dip, but the aioli.
0: I love mayonnaise.
1: Oh, you do?
0: Oh, yeah. I'll just do a straight bowl of mayonnaise.
1: Yeah, let's go.
0: But I'm going to tell you the top most popular dips in America right now. 5 is ranch, 4 is queso, 3 is French onion, 2 is guac, and 1 is salsa.
1: Yeah.
0: You want to throw any more dips out there?
3: Anybody else? Amanda? Digital Jake, you got a dip?
4: Skull.
3: What's
1: skull?
3: Oh, he's talking about a chew.
0: like a tobacco. Gotcha.
1: How did the Idaho and me not catch that?
0: Yeah.
3: That was good, Jake.
0: All right. Well, we're all dipped out now, so let's go back to Brooke. Brooke, you ready?
1: Yes.
0: Your time starts now. On this day in 2003, the Spirit Rover was launched, beginning NASA's exploration mission of what planet?
1: Mars.
0: Is Canada older or younger than America?
1: Older.
0: What is the fluid in your gallbladder called?
1: Bile.
0: Name the play that features the characters Romeo and Juliet.
1: The play is Romeo and Juliet.
0: When referring to police, what does the S in SWAT stand for?
1: Security.
0: The zodiac sign Pisces refers to what animal?
1: Fish. Is that it?
0: That is it.
1: Oh.
0: We are dipped out of the whole segment and time to go over to the scoreboard to see how you both did with our own Jose.
5: It was sunny and he was watering his grass with a hose in his right hand. And he had his crank in his left hand.
3: Wait a minute.
0: Bolaños.
1: Yeah.
3: Amanda, you got 2 correct today. Also, I did remember, shout out to Buffalo Chicken Dip. If you're listening, I love you.
1: Good point. Good Thank one. You.
3: Solid. Amanda got 2. Brooke?
1: Yep.
3: 4 correct.
0: Well, the losing streak goes to 5 for you, Amanda. I'm sorry about that. Let's go over the answers for everybody. This day in 2003, the Spirit Rover was launched, beginning NASA's exploration of Mars.
3: So cool.
0: Canada is actually younger than America. USA was formed in 1776. Canada wasn't until almost 100 years later, 1867. The fluid in your gallbladder is called bile. The play that features the characters Romeo and Juliet would be Shakespeare's Romeo and Juliet.
3: Both of you, good job. I would have overthought that.
2: Yeah. Isn't it just Romeo and Juliet?
0: Good detective work. When referring to police, the S in SWAT stands for special. Special weapons and tactics. Zodiac Pisces refers to fish. So, Amanda, I'm sorry it wasn't enough to beat Brooke today, but just for playing, we are giving you some free Brooke and Jeffrey swag.
2: Oh, nice. Thank you.
1: Go out and get yourself some queso today.
2: Yeah.
0: You enjoy. Come back and play again soon. It's Brooke and Jeffrey in the morning.
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0: It's the all-new KZ 102.3 and us, Brooke and Jeffrey in the morning.
1: It's Brooke and Jeffrey in the morning. Time for your prank phone call. Ooh. And today, guess who's going on a trip?
0: Ooh.
1: The one man that wants to reach out and seize life by the haunches.
0: Oh. Huh?
1: He's throwing caution to the wind because, frankly, he usually never leaves the house.
0: Oh, good for him.
1: His
0: good
1: name is Timid Benjamin.
0: Oh, hey. Wow.
1: And he wants to sail the open seas on a luxury cruise. And that's why he's reaching out to a travel agent who specializes in nautical adventures. Things I don't think she's ever dealt with a customer quite like this one before. We'll see how she handles Timid Ben in your phone tap right now.
2: Thanks for calling. This is Amy from Call. How can I help you?
3: Hi, Amy. My name is Benjamin.
2: Okay, hi, I'm sorry, can you just speak up a little bit? I can barely hear you.
3: Oh, yeah, I'm sorry. Hi, my name's Benjamin.
2: You said Benjamin?
3: Yes.
2: Okay, hi, Benjamin, how are you today?
3: I'm excited.
2: Okay, awesome, I'm excited for you.
3: Why are you excited for me? We don't know each other.
2: You know, I love...
3: You love me? I don't know you.
2: No, I do. I love everybody. But you know what? I love planning vacations, and I'm excited for you. So tell me, what are you looking for? How many days were you thinking of cruising for?
3: I like odd numbers, like 13s and 5s. And
2: okay.
3: One of those.
2: Let's stick with odd numbers. Maybe like a 3. Are you thinking maybe like a 3-day, a weekend? Yeah,
3: No. I want to be clear. No pirates.
2: No. What? I'm sorry.
3: Pirates. You know, like yo ho yo. I can't. It's a major phobia of mine.
2: I totally get it. And yeah, you don't have to worry about that with us.
3: I took one cruise before, and it was Captain Jack Sparrow themed. And I cried for the whole trip.
2: Oh no, I'm sorry.
3: And the captain got drunk.
2: Oh. Yeah, that's
3: not the ship captain, the Sparrow man.
2: Got it. So what are you thinking? 3 days or 5 days might be better.
3: Whatever swingers cruise works.
2: Oh,
3: the best.
2: Okay.
3: You seem surprised.
2: No, I just actually what I wanted to know was who's joining you on this cruise.
3: Oh, are you trying to invite yourself?
2: No, I wish I could go on more cruises, Benjamin. Honestly, I would join you, but I can't. I have to stay home with my own family, and I unfortunately...
3: Okay, I can go to your house and meet you there, if that's what you would like.
2: Oh my gosh, that's so sweet of you, but no. What I want to do is help you plan a vacation, and I know so far that you want a swingers cruise, you're scared of pirates, and we want to go for an odd number. Yes. Were there any islands that you wanted to visit, Benjamin?
3: You keep bringing up swingers to me. Why?
2: You wanted a swingers cruise. Didn't you say you wanted a swingers cruise?
3: I mentioned I like swinging, like on a swing set, but nothing about us, sordid activities.
2: Mm-hmm. Okay, got it.
3: Are you trying to get me into something weird?
2: No, you know what? That's my fault because obviously misunderstood.
3: That's exactly what happened to me on the Jack Sparrow cruise.
2: Oh. That's not going to happen on this cruise.
3: Anyway, I kind of have to go.
2: Okay. So,
3: before I do, I do need to tell you something. That your husband Harold, he likes to laugh at prank phone calls on the radio sometimes. And he set you up for this one on a show. It's called Brooke and Jeffrey in the Morning.
1: And my name is actually Jeff.
2: Oh my god, you don't understand. This man, first of all, I work from home, so he hears my calls and he knows I will not cave. Like, I am about making that sale.
1: I know, you did such a good job there. You kept focus and were willing to do whatever it took to get me onto a cruise ship.
2: Oh my, when you said swingers cruise, he knows that we have a swingers cruise.
1: Yeah, but is it a Jack Sparrow swingers cruise? Because thanks to him and his bottle of rum, I'm banned from Jamaica for at least 2 more years.
2: Stop it.
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1: Couldn't start part two without playing this song. I feel pretty.
2: Oh. That's what this is.
0: Oh, my mom loves this song.
1: Because our listener Andrew witnessed a waitress getting basically harassed by two other female patrons at the bar who kept asking her, "Hey, do you think that you're pretty?"
0: Yeah, is that why you get tipped? Do you get tipped because you're pretty?
2: Yeah, that's more the tone.
1: Yeah. Just pressing her like, "Come on, you think you are. You think you're a regular Arlene Fox, don't you?"
0: My mom is a smoke show.
1: Yeah.
0: I mean, I'm just saying.
1: And when they left the bar, they told her, "We're not tipping you because you get plenty of other tips from customers who find you pretty."
0: Dude, it was all a setup because they're cheap.
2: Yeah.
1: Well, one of those customers was Andrew, who took the opportunity to swoop in.
2: Not one of those two.
0: Yeah, I mean, that was kind of misleading. There, Jeff. Well, people were listening to the front. He wasn't the one.
1: Literally said, I'm not tipping you because you're pretty. I'm tipping you because you give great service.
0: That's right. And you deserve an extra tip because those ladies suck.
1: Yeah.
0: He called them hags, actually.
1: And it sounds like he got excellent service from her later that night back at his place when she stayed over.
0: But we don't need to do that.
1: Andrew felt really like it was more of a one-night thing. But afterwards, she's not being super receptive to his text, so maybe she didn't feel the same.
0: Yeah.
1: And that's okay if she didn't.
0: Maybe she thought that you wouldn't want more. What have you texted her?
3: I'm just saying, like, what's up? And I mean, I didn't specifically say, like, hey, let's go get something again, because she's not really responding, you know?
4: Oh, it feels like you can't start a conversation even. Yeah. Like, you're saying, hey, what's up? How's your day? Kind of vibe.
3: Yeah, exactly.
1: Oh, are you reminding her that you're not texting her because you're pretty?
3: Yeah, maybe I should have.
0: Let's not do that when we get her on the phone.
1: I am on the women's side here.
2: Yeah, really?
1: Yes.
0: It's interesting.
1: So let's call her. What's her name?
3: Her name's Monica.
0: Monica.
2: Okay.
0: That is a pretty girl name.
1: Don't say that, Brooke.
0: What?
1: Don't label her that way. She's more than that. Let's just give her a call.
4: Yes.
1: And we'll see what she's really all about. Here we go.
5: Hello?
1: Hey, Monica. This is a radio show called Brooke and Jeffrey in the Morning. How you doing?
5: Oh, I'm good. What is this about?
0: I'm actually so glad you're awake, because if you are a waitress, then oftentimes you have late nights. You know?
4: Good thinking, Brooke.
0: Yeah.
1: Good job waking up today. We're proud of you.
0: Probably doesn't listen to morning radio very often.
5: I don't know you.
2: See? That's true.
1: Yeah. Honestly, we don't really know you that much either. We've just heard about you through a listener of ours named Andrew.
5: Oh, Andrew.
1: Mm-hmm. I don't love how you say that, but maybe there's a reason that you say it that way, because what we're doing here is called a second date update. We're trying to help Andrew figure out if there's a reason that the two of you haven't met up a second time.
0: Yeah, he definitely felt like the connection was strong enough. It should be more than just a one-time hangout. Mm-hmm.
5: Well, I don't know how much you know about the whole night.
1: He did tell us what happened at the bar before the two of you went out.
0: Yeah, with those two jerks.
4: Yeah.
2: The hags.
0: Yeah, the hags.
1: Grilling you about being pretty.
0: And then using that as an excuse not to tip you. I'm mad still.
4: Jeez.
5: Yeah, that was pretty rough.
0: Yeah, I bet. Wasn't it nice that Andrew, like, I don't know, kind of saved the moment in a way?
5: Well, in the beginning, he did make me feel better by coming over and talking to me, and he felt like someone I could trust, so I gave him my number.
2: Sweet.
1: Yeah.
4: Good.
1: He told us that. He said that he told you that he didn't think that you were pretty, that he was tipping you because you were a good server.
0: Again, why are we emphasizing that part?
1: Because he's a good person and doesn't see you for just like a beautiful face.
0: It's so
1: hard to disagree with
0: when
1: me,
0: you
1: isn't
0: said it?
1: It.
0: I mean, it's like the words are right and the tone is just weird.
2: He's a good guy.
0: Maybe we could just move on to them hanging out. Remember, he told us you guys got drinks at a dive bar, and that was fun enough to go back to his place.
4: Mm-hmm.
5: Also, he did tell you that I stayed over at his place.
0: Yeah,
4: okay. You said you stayed the night.
1: We tried not to pry too deep into it, because overall, he just felt like there was a strong connection, strong enough that you'd hang out a second time, and that hasn't happened, and he's not sure why.
5: There was a little bit of like an issue before I left his house in the morning.
0: Oh, no. See, I asked him about the next morning, and he said there was nothing awkward.
5: Mm. Well, he wouldn't have known about it because I didn't make a big deal about it, and I didn't tell him anything.
0: Oh, wait.
5: So what happened in the morning was, as we were getting ready, our clothes were everywhere, and I asked him to toss me my pants because they were closer to him, and he tosses me my jeans and a pair of underwear, but the only problem was I wasn't wearing underwear that night.
0: Wait,
4: Oh, another women's underwear on the bed, not his underwear.
6: He had that many clothes just laying around his room.
4: Well, that's not shocking.
0: A single guy.
4: Yeah.
5: So, like, I wanted to ask him, like, who's worthy, but I didn't want to make a big deal about it. I didn't know what to do.
4: What if they're his sisters?
0: I mean, that's a
1: totally logical explanation for it.
0: I could see how that would be a big mood killer, right?
4: Yeah.
0: Like, even though you're not in a relationship or anything, like, just have random women's underwear lying all over some guy's
6: floor. Yeah, that's kind of a turn off.
1: Well, so what's going through your mind when you see that? Like,
5: well, I was like, does he do this with other waitresses? Like,
0: what, he follows those mean girls around and then tries to make people feel better after they stiff their waitstaff?
5: It didn't feel good because before that, I didn't want a one-night stand. But after that, I couldn't talk to him again.
4: But he didn't want to
0: either. He had to have seen the women's underwear and, like, internally died inside.
4: Like, see that?
0: There's no way he didn't notice.
1: He thought it was hers.
6: But it was on the floor before that then, right?
1: But like,
4: in his head, you're right.
0: He would know if another woman's underwear happened to still be there.
1: I don't know what's going through his mind. We should just ask him right now because you don't know this, Monica, but Andrew's been waiting on the other line listening.
5: Oh my God.
1: It's hoping to talk to you.
0: He's like a surprise pair of undies on the other phone.
4: Oh.
3: Hey, Monica.
5: Hi, Andrew.
0: Ooh.
3: Hey. I'm sorry about this. I'm really sorry those weren't yours. Would you believe me if I told you they were mine?
0: Is that the road we're going to take?
1: Is that better?
3: Okay. So, yeah, I'm not going to lie. I have no idea who those were, but I'm really sorry that happened. I really like you a lot, and I'm sorry that made you feel like trash. Like
0: I see.
3: I'm so sorry.
0: He's trying to yell over the top of the lace panties that were on his bed.
5: Yeah, I mean, I did mean what I said before, that I initially didn't want this to be a one-night stand, but I don't know if I can move past that.
1: Okay, and she was saying earlier, Andrew, she's worried maybe you do this all the time with waitresses all over the city. Because you just admitted yourself, you don't even know whose underwear those belong to.
0: That was not a good confession, Andrew.
6: Yeah. No, it means they've been on the floor for days and you don't even know who.
1: Like, you're never making yourself sound like a crazy player.
3: Okay, I don't do this with lots of waitresses. I mean, every now and then I'll meet somebody here and there, but it's not like all the time, you know?
0: Okay.
3: And here, this is the thing I want to drive home is, Monica, that night at the dive bar, after we connected, it felt so good. I felt really good with you. And honestly, I was somewhat sober at that point, so I'm hoping that somehow you can forgive me for the whole underwear thing, that I had no idea that was the reason, and definitely don't plan on seeing that person again.
1: So now suddenly you do know who they belong to, and you just don't plan on seeing them.
0: Yeah. Or he still doesn't know, and there's no way for him to see him again because he has no idea who it was.
6: Yeah. Probably that.
3: Guys, you were supposed to be on my side.
0: I know, but I feel like we're just trying to give you I don't know.
1: Yeah, there's some landmines that you haven't cleaned up along the way. Yeah. And we haven't heard how Monica's doing right now. Monica, what's running through your mind?
5: I don't know. I'm thinking a lot of things. You're kind of backpedaling a little bit, and I don't want to dismiss how I feel.
0: Okay.
3: Monica, you shouldn't have to dismiss how you feel. I just want you to hear me out. Like, I really, really like you, and yes, I've had sex with somebody before and they left underwear on my
0: I think that's okay. Okay.
4: First time.
0: I mean, it was a mistake that he made. He sounds sincere that he really likes you, Monica, and he wants to see you again.
1: And if you're open to it, we'd pay for that meetup.
0: See, we are on your side, Andrew. Mm-hmm.
1: Just one more if you're willing to give Andrew a chance.
5: You know what? I haven't had anyone put in the effort to even try to fix things with me. So I'll give you another chance.
0: What?
1: Oh my God.
0: I did not see that coming, just like those underwear.
1: Yeah. Well, congratulations, Andrew. I don't know how you did it, but you dug yourself out of your own hole.
4: Okay.
1: You got yourself a date.
3: I attribute it to you guys. Thank you. And thanks, Monica, for giving me another chance.
0: Okay.
5: Andrew, not that I'm encouraging that we go back to your place, but just please clean up your room next time.
0: Yeah.
1: Oh my God, she's already becoming your mom, bro.
0: Dude, gross.
1: Be careful.
0: Gross. She's all turned off again, Jeff, if you say that.
6: No.
0: Yuck.
4: If she buys you a hamper, run.
1: Yeah.
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2: I finally did it.
1: What's that, Larry?
2: I walked into the store.
1: And?
2: It pains me to say it, but it's pretty legit.
1: Wow, Larry, that's actually kind of nice.
2: Don't get all sappy on me. Just wanted to say you did an all right job.
1: Which door did you go in?
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1: Very funny. You buy anything?
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1: Whoops, looks like we're out of time. See you, Larry.
2: Bye, Paul.
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